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2: Ons derde padtoets sluit die Engelsman by ons aan en ons gesels oor die GIC M-Zoom. 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Soos die Engelsman sê, hy is 'n looker, die kar is pragtig.
3: Ja, so design and features, this is where this car impresses so much. For me, dressed to impressed. So I had a look at the car and I saw cues from Mazda CX-3, CX-5, CX-30. I saw a bit of Suzuki Fronks in there. I saw some Toyota Cross there. So lots of cues from lots of different brands. But wow, what a very, very good looking car. So sharp angles, very sporty aesthetic. And that I think would appeal to the younger, maybe more image conscious buyers. The interior is well equipped with modern technology. 10.25 inch touchscreen. It's got the usual Apple CarPlay, Android, and a 7-inch digital instrument cluster.
4: En dan een groot vraag natuurlijk is, hoe is sy werksverrigting?
3: So while the M-Zoom offers a thrummy exhaust note, not a burpa, and a reasonable 0-100 in 8 seconds, I felt that the performance may not fully meet its sporty appearance. For me, the throttle response again, and I'm repeating myself from last week, and the gearbox calibration can be inconsistent, and it leads to a less engaging driving experience than expected. But I think the guy in the street that wants to buy this car would love it for its looks. My best fuel consumption, 8.3 liters per 100 k's, and I really drove nice. They claim 6.2, so it's a little bit of a concern according to the real world figures.
2: Ons weet hierdie mark is verskriklik kompeterend, so waar pas...
3: It's unexpected, but I think the guy in the street that wants to buy this car would love it for its looks. My best fuel consumption, 8.3 liters per 100 k's, and I really drove nice. They claim 6.2, so it's a little bit of a concern according to the real world figures.
2: Ons weet hierdie mark is verskriklik kompeterend, so waar pas hy in die mark in?
3: So this is

0: Wypien, sypien, ek wil amper sê, nee, ek ga nie. Dit is my Bok Radio, Bok TV, 98.9, goeiemiddag, dit is 20:04, ek sê die Venter en jy saam met my tot en met 5:00.
1: Yo, Bruce and Brewskies, how's it? 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I mean it. 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

there, it's Brian Oxley, and it's time to hit those tracks that take you back once again. Also, get ready for three quick quizzes coming your way about movies and music, so if you're feeling fly, why not give them a try? As always, I'll be dropping some trivia tales in the mix, and a couple of memorable moments too. First one up is from the disco days of the 70s. Keeping It Mighty Real is a popular California artist who switched from rock to dance music. He was bright, outlandish, and after opening a show for David Bowie, Bowie commented that San Francisco didn't need him because they've got

0: Ozzy Osbourne's daughter there, together with Sharon. Sharon! Number one on the US dance charts and consistently played at nightclubs right across the US due to a remix by acclaimed DJ Chris Cox. It's Kelly Osbourne and One Word from 2005, and it comes from her second album, Sleeping in the Nothing. Nothing like a little bit of Luther Vandross ahead of that with The Power of Love from 91. Roberta Flack was one of the artists that he backed, and she was actually the one who encouraged him to start his own career. She said he was getting too comfortable as a backing singer. The Power of Love album won 2 American Music Awards and 2 Grammys, and Luther also performs a duet with Martha Wash on the classic song I Who Have Nothing. And that makes a connection to the song that started out the show today, because this guy hired Martha Wash and Azora Rhodes, who were known as Two Tons of Fun, and he hired them as backing vocalists in the 70s. His name is Sylvester, with You Make Me Feel Mighty Real. He hit the charts with that in 1978. This comes from his album Step 2, which also had the big hit on it, Dance Disco Heat. Sylvester is known for his flamboyant and androgynous appearance, as well as his falsetto singing voice. He was the frontman for Sylvester and his Hot Band, who were a rock act with 2 unsuccessful albums before they disbanded. He then jumped from R&B into disco and became a sensation. Sylvester was also a victim of sexual abuse as a child. He eventually died of an AIDS-related illness in 1988, but his tangled story was told in a documentary, which was developed into a New York stage show in 2014. I've got 2 Scottish bands coming up, well, as soon as I can get them out of the pub, and Walter and Donald will be doing it again from 1979 in just a jiff.
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This is from their first album, Cake, released in 1990. The band are called the Trash Can Sinatras, and that's Obscurity Knox. They're from Irvine in Scotland, and they met through club and pub music gigs before getting a record deal and buying their own recording studio, calling it, wait for it, Shabby Road. Clever, eh? The origin of their unusual name came from an idea they had to make music out of what you could find for instruments, and they played trash can lids and sang Frank Sinatra's song, The Lady is a Tramp, so that's where the name stuck. Doing it again from 1979 was Steely Dan from the album Can't Buy a Thrill. It was their first and second highest charting single in the US. The highest charting one was Ricky Don't Lose That Number. The group's sound was described as unusual, and they described it as smart rock. The organ solo was played by Donald Fagen and used the popular at the time Yamaha YC30, which had something called a portamento ribbon on it, which created that slide effect you heard. The instrument, by the way, used on the instrumental break is an electric sitar. The other Scottish band that I promised was a band called Deacon Blue and Dignity from 88. There's a bit of a correlation between them and the previous band, because their name was actually chosen from the 1977 Steely Dan song called Deacon Blues. The track Dignity's from the band's debut album Raintown, which in actual fact refers to their home city of Glasgow. Lead singer and songwriter Ricky Ross is a former school teacher, and he married the band's female vocalist Lorraine McIntosh in 1990. In 2023, the band toured the UK, Australia and New Zealand with a 2024 gig scheduled for South Africa. Time to hop on over now to the first quiz of the day. It is the Word Up Quiz. Two songs by different artists with a common word between them. Can you guess the answer? It could be in the name of the artist or the title of the songs or a combination of both. So take a listen to this quick little edit and see if you can guess today's word. I'll give you the answer in a few minutes.

0: Price.
1: The Otara Millionaires Club. That's a neighbourhood in Auckland, New Zealand, where the lead singer and former gang member, Paulie Fumana, grew up. The album How Bizarre didn't get released until 97, over a year after the single, and that was because they hadn't completed the remaining tracks. Nevertheless, the song reached number one in 8 different countries. Let's take a break from the music and give you the answer to today's Word Up quiz. Did you manage to get it? 2 songs by different artists with a common word between them? What did you end up with? Which word did you get? Well, if the word was America, well done, because the 2 songs you heard, David Bowie with the Pat Metheny Group and This Is Not America from the Falcon and Snowman movie, and Sister Golden Hair from the band America. Well done if you nailed it. The Fine Young Cannibals were also in the mix with Suspicious Minds from 86, and this song features Jimmy Somerville of the Communards and Bronski Beat doing the backing vocals. The original version of Suspicious Minds was written and recorded by Mark James in 68, but after it failed to chart, Elvis released his cover, which got to number one. Coming in not quite at the speed of sound with the band Coldplay ahead of that, from 2005, it won the MTV Europe Music Awards for Best Song. It also won the 2006 Brit Award for the Best Single, and in the same year, it became the billionth song downloaded from iTunes. 1 billion songs, wow. And they've admitted that at the time they were trying to recreate Kate Bush's 1985 hit, Running Up That Hill on the song's bridge.

think? Well, I suppose it is fairly similar, if you listen carefully. There's also some similarities between this song and their previous hit called Clocks. The piano riff at the beginning is essentially the same as the one from Clocks, but with every second note taken out. Take a listen, what do you think?

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1: And they wrote songs from the heart.
2: It was just Michael. He was so gifted. He was mesmerized.
3: What's going on with Marvin? What's
1: going on? I think his songs came from real situations.
4: It's all about getting people together, making you happy.
3: With them, they brought a lot of Southern gospel kind of flavor.
5: Steve Wonder, incredible.
0: This is what put Detroit on the map.

0: Don't you believe it? Stevie's had lots of dreams come true. From 1970, it was a bigger hit in the UK than in the US. Written by Stevie Wonder and the Motown staff songwriters Henry Cosby and Sylvia Moy, who was the first woman at the Detroit-based music label to write and produce for Motown acts. The arrangement itself was put together by Paul Reiser, who was responsible for co-writing and arranging dozens of top 10 hit records for them. Tell you what, when they call Motown a music factory, they definitely were not kidding. Victor Laszlo came in breathless ahead of that from 1987 from a self-titled second album, and it was co-written by Victor and features backing vocals by James Ingram and Buddy DeBarge from the band DeBarge. Victor's real name is Sonia Dronier, a Belgian-French-born singer who also studied art history and has worked as a model. She took her stage name from Paul Henreid's character Victor Laszlo from the 1942 film Casablanca. I did drop that Dawson's Creek hint earlier on. Well, the song I was talking about was from Evan and Jaron and Crazy for This Girl from 2001. Evan Mitchell Lowenstein and Jared David Lowenstein are from Georgia and they're identical twin brothers. They began performing in coffee houses in Atlanta. After touring for a year, though, they were noticed by Jimmy Buffett, who signed them to Island Records. In 2000, they released their self-titled album, and with the benefit of heavy publicity, Crazy for This Girl peaked at number 15, and it ended up being included on the soundtrack of the Dawson's Creek TV series. Some interesting trivia on the duo, well, one of them anyway. In 2019, Evan Lowenstein became Kevin Spacey's manager, and he's been credited with being the brains behind the operation to rehabilitate the disgraced star's career after his 2023 court case, where he was acquitted on 4 counts of sexual assault. Coming up just around the corner, today's 3 songs from the 60s. Hang in there.
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The full 360, rounding out with Barrett Strong and Money from 1960. It was thought to have been amongst the first tracks recorded at Motown Studio in Detroit. The opening piano riff is about as recognizable as the song itself, and it was first played by Berry Gordy. The Liverpool Lads, the Beatles, recorded a version in 63 and included it on their second album with the Beatles. An extraordinarily diverse crowd have recorded the song over the past six decades, with one of the most unusual being the new wave combo The Flying Lizards. And a quick trivia tale is that Money remains the only song recorded by both the Rolling Stones and the Beatles. And on that subject, ahead of that were the Beatles, Come Together from 69, originally written by John Lennon as a political campaign song for the LSD advocate Timothy Leary. He was intending to run for office as the governor of California at the time. During the sessions for the album Abbey Road, John decided to use the phrase Come Together from the campaign, and he composed a new song that was based on the melody of Chuck Berry's 1956 single You Can't Catch Me. He also used some slightly altered lyrics from the song. Paul McCartney noticed its similarity to the song and recommended that they slow it down in tempo to reduce the resemblance. Take a listen to this quick edit with Chuck's original tempo, then a slowdown in the middle.

0: Yep, I can hear it. Can you? Very similar indeed. Eric Burdon and the Animals and San Franciscan Nights sailed in front of that from 65. They're the guys who did House of the Rising Sun, but this was the second incarnation of the band, and this song was a tribute to San Francisco as well as a protest song against the Vietnam War. Are you old enough to recognize the opening theme on it? It was from a TV series called Dragnet, and nowadays that means something totally different to what it did then. Anyway, in later years, in 1987, the Art of Noise spotted the theme and gave it their own special treatment. Coming up, we'll be backtracking with Betty and Peter in a mo, and we'll also be off to the Netherlands, where a bunch of robbers are busy stealing seconds and minutes.
1: Goeiedag, passagiers. 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Die Bokradio Bokboot aanboord die MSC Harmonia, 11 tot 16 maart 2027. Bespreek jou kajuit voordat iemand anders te doen. Google Bokboot 2027 vir meer.
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0: 78 is the year that Peter Brown got together with Betty Wright and released Dance With Me. He's an American singer, songwriter and record producer, and he also co-wrote Madonna's song Material Girl. He got together with a lady that had the hits The Clean Up Woman and Shirah Shirah in the 70s. This song was his biggest hit, especially in New Zealand for some reason. A bit of time travel in front of that from the Dutch band The Time Bandits. I'm Specialized in You. They were formed in 81 by Dutch-born Elidis Hidding, who wrote all the songs and sang the lead vocals. He also occasionally worked with Dan Hartman. The band had several hits on the US dance charts with songs like Live It Up in 82 and I'm Only Shooting Love, which peaked at number 2 in 85. They were still around in 2022 and released a new single called Diamonds in the Sand. A real diamond of a song ahead of that from Shawn Mendes with Camila Cabello and Señorita from 2019. Shawn is the man who gave his singing voice to that cute musical Lyle Lyle the Crocodile. Remember that? Anyway, Lyle was a crocodile who never spoke. He just expressed himself in song.
1: Hey, it's Shawn Mendes, the voice of Lyle.
2: At the top of the world tonight, when no one ever has to hide.
3: That was totally awesome!
0: In 2019, Shawn and Camilla, as opposed to Charles and Camilla, started dating. Then, as quickly as the relationship started, it was over in 2021. But in 2019, they released their second collaboration, called Señorita. And by December 2020, Shawn became the youngest male artist ever to top the Billboard 200 with 4 studio albums with the release of his album Wonder. Should you be wondering when the next quiz is coming up? It is right now. Let's go to the movies with a film from 1980, which features 3 well-known actresses. A TV series of the same name based on the film ran for 5 seasons, and a musical play opened in Broadway in 2009. You've got to get this one. What is the name of the production? And for a couple of brownie points, can you name all the 3 female stars? Take a listen to the clip from the movie. The answers are coming up soon. Good luck.
4: Stand by for action.
5: Look, my hands are tied here. The company needs a man in this position. Clients would rather deal with men when it comes to figures.
6: Oh, now we're getting at it. I lose a promotion because of some idiot prejudice. The boys in the club are threatened, and you're so intimidated by any woman that won't sit at the back of the bus.

0: was significantly remixed for a single release, with both Mike Stock and the original mixer, Pete Hammond, denouncing the single mix as inferior. Donna particularly disliked the novelty pitch vocal that was added to the mix, and in the wake of the discord, the track never got released as a single in the US. I don't want to hurt your feelings, but did you get the answer in today's movie star quiz question? Let's have a look at it. I'd mentioned to you that it was from 1980, and it had three well-known actresses in it. Did you get the title? The name of the movie was 9 to 5, and the three artists in the movie, Dolly Parton, Jane Fonda, and the voice you heard in the clip, Lily Tomlin. Well done, exceptionally well done if you got that one. Congratulations. Back to the music. It was the Pasadenas in front of Donna Summer, I Believe in Miracles from 92. They were an English R&B band who achieved their highest UK hit with a remake of New York City's I'm Doing Fine Now. And following the cover version success formula, they recorded I Believe in Miracles next. It had been a minor hit for the Jackson sisters. No, absolutely no relation to any of the other Jacksons. But it became a top 40 hit for the band The Pasadenas. And staying in the movie mood with the one that started us off, it was The Drifters and Kissin' in the back row of the movies. This was the second of four charting singles from their Love Games album in 1974. Through the years, they've had multiple lineup changes, and Johnny Moore is the lead singer on this particular track. There have been several different bands, all called The Drifters, who've proclaimed ownership of the brand. Nowadays, if you go to a concert, you're unsure as to who you're watching under the name of The Drifters, because all the original members have passed on. Coming up, I've got PSB, PhD, and a crow flying in.
1: Jy luister na Bok Radio. Neem ons saam waar ook al jy gaan. Bok

Harking back to 1987 with Donna Summer, I Don't Want to Get Hurt. Well, there was a bit of hurt surrounding this release. She thought the track wasn't mature enough for her, but she deferred to the judgment of Stock Aitken and Waterman. She declined even to film a video for the single, and despite her limited involvement, the song still became a UK top 10 hit. It

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1: I did not have sexual relations with that one.
2: The most anticipated motion picture of all time, Star Wars Episode 1, the family premiere of Dawson.

PSB I mentioned earlier on, the Pet Shop Boys, single bilingual from 96, Neil Tennant and keyboard player Chris Lowe, who together sold more than 50 million records worldwide. And they've been listed as the most successful duo in UK music history in the 99 edition of the Guinness Book of Records. This track is from their album Bilingual. 1996 was the year the Pet Shop Boys really started branching out, working with lots of other artists like David Bowie, Tina Turner, Elton John, Marianne Faithfull and Robbie Williams, where Neil Tennant provided the backing vocals on Robbie's big hit No Regrets. Here he is. Take a listen, see if you can spot him.

0: There he is singing along with Robbie. Nice song. PhD ahead of that, I Won't Let You Down from 82. They were actually a duo, but that took their name from the initial letters of the surnames of the three performers on the group's original recordings. That was Simon Phillips, Tony Hymas, both from the Jeff Beck Group, and Jim Diamond. Though drummer Simon Phillips did appear on a number of the band's tracks as a session player, he wasn't officially a member of PhD. Hopping across the pond to Missouri is where Sheryl Crow was born, and she was soaking up the sun in 2003. She and a longtime co-worker, Jeff Trott, wrote this song following a conversation on a plane flight. At the time, Sheryl was recovering from surgery, which inspired the duo to write a happy song that would cheer Sheryl up and a lot of other people who were feeling the blues following the 9/11 incident. And staying in that vein, Elton John ahead of that, and I guess that's why they called it the Blues from 83. Lyricist Bernie Taupin wrote the song as a love letter to his wife at the time, Toni Russo. She's the sister of actress Renee Russo. Stevie Wonder also played harmonica on this. The song is featured on the album Too Low for Zero, which was the first album since Blue Moves in 1976, which brought back Bernie Taupin as the exclusive lyricist on the album. Waiting on the Sidelines is a famous song that's one of the most sampled songs from the 90s, and that's next in the mix.
1: Britney Spears came in and sat in my chair and said, I want to shave my hair off. And I said, well, I'm not shaving your hair off.

0: Mom. 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I said, are you sure you're not having a bad day? And tomorrow you'll feel differently about it. Why don't we wait a little bit? She said, no, I absolutely want it shaved off now. By the time I came back from talking to her bodyguards, half her hair was gone already. You want a piece of me, piece of me.
1: Van jou gemeenskap. Hey! Fok Radio ook op

0: He's the man that brought you the 1972 hit Me and Mrs. Jones. His name is Billy Paul. And from 74, that's Thanks for Saving My Life. Billy's first album was based on songs that he sang at a jazz club in Philadelphia. But he said he has to thank the Beatles for actually saving his career. The first time he heard them was a turning point in his career. He was inspired by their creativity and they became his mentors, and he recorded several of their songs. Plopped into the middle of the mix, the band Yazoo and Situation from 1990. Former Depeche Mode member Vince Clarke on keyboards and Alison Moyet on vocals. There's an interesting bit of trivia about this song. It's one of the most sampled songs ever. There are 93 known instances of Situation being sampled, and 84 of those samples are of Alison Moyet's laugh at the beginning of the song. In case you missed it, here is a very well-known hit from 1995 that used her laugh. Yes, indeedy, Los Del Rio and Macarena. And, as I said, there's another 83 of those floating around somewhere. New Music and Sanctuary edged in front of that from 79. They were formed in London under the name End of the World. Songwriter and record producer Tony Mansfield was the lead vocalist and the frontman. The band first appeared on BBC's Top of the Pops in 79 with their debut, Straight Lines, from their album From A to B, which also contained three other hit singles, This World of Water, Sanctuary that you heard, and their most commercially successful single, Living by Numbers. Their third and final album was Warp, and it came out in 82. Sadly, the group disbanded shortly after its release that year. I've got a fantastic foursome busy cooling their heels. That is before I get to today's double shot question. It's a fun one. Don't you miss it.
1: Kantoormeubels te koop word nie so frustrerend te wees nie. 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
3: First time you touched me, I felt love. And after all this time,

Judith K. Juice Newton from New Jersey and a 1981 hit, Love's Been a Little Bit Hard on Me. Before Juice's solo career took off, she sang backing vocals on Bob Welch's hit, Ebony Eyes. Do you remember that? See if you can spot her.

Oh, there she is. It wasn't until Juice's third album, Juice, was released that she scored chart success, though. It spawned three consecutive top 10 hits: Angel of the Morning, Queen of Hearts, and The Sweetest Thing. Her next album, Quiet Lies, featured Love's Been a Little Bit Hard on Me. Rolling in front of that, a little bit of doom and gloom from 2007 from the Rolling Stones. The song's recording marked the first time that Mick Jagger, Keith Richards, Charlie Watts and Ronnie Woods had been in the studio together for 7 years. The song's opening riff is actually played by Mick Jagger, and Keith Richards commented at the time about Mick playing lead. He says, "I don't give a damn, actually. He'd never have learned how to play it without me teaching him how to do it." Stealing a bass in front of that, the band Free from 1973. It is from their fourth album, Highway. They hit the charts in 1970 with their signature song, All Right Now. By the time they dissolved in 73, they'd sold more than 20 million albums and played more than 700 arenas. Due to tensions in the band, though, founder members, vocalist Paul Rodgers and drummer Simon Kirk moved on to form the group Bad Company. Back with the ladies on the song that started us out, Shania Twain and You're Still the One from 98. It was inspired by her relationship with her then-husband Robert Mutt Lange. If you want to gain a greater insight into Shania's life and career, there's a great Netflix documentary called Not Just a Girl, which is all about Shania that you should watch. Not just a normal quiz, a double shot quiz in line for you now. Two songs by the same artist. The question is, can you spot the name of the artist and the two song titles? I will give you a clue, though, and tell you it's a Canadian band, a very well-known Canadian band. See if you can spot the artist and the two song titles. I'll let you have the answers in a few minutes' time.

0: Made to Remember. 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
1: Nothing is more addictive than the past.

doing a whole US number in that triple Stars and Stripes mix, just for a bit of fun. Three songs from the 70s, and no, I haven't forgotten about the double shot. I'll give you the answer in a moment. It was Elvis Presley and American Trilogy from 78, written and recorded originally by country artist Mickey Newbury in 71. It's a melody of three 19th century songs: Dixie, which became the unofficial anthem of the Confederacy; All My Trials, originally a Bohemian lullaby; and the Battle Hymn of the Republic, the marching song of the Union Army during their Civil War. Elvis's version wasn't a big chart success, but after being featured in a 1972 concert film, Elvis on Tour, it became a showstopper in his live performances. Ahead of that, Neil Diamond in America from 1979, written and originally recorded for the soundtrack of the movie The Jazz Singer. The single version was a studio recording, but overdubs of crowds cheering to simulate the feel of a live performance were put into the final mix. It's been used as a theme song for Michael Dukakis's 1988 presidential campaign, as well as in a promotion for the 96 Olympics, and Neil also sang it at the centennial rededication of the Statue of Liberty. And the final American one in the triad of tunes, it was the Nitty Gritty Dirt Band with Linda Ronstadt and American Dream from 79. It was written by country artist Rodney Crowell, who formerly played in Emmylou Harris's band and also wrote Shame on the Moon for Bob Seger. He did it in 78 under the title of Voila, an American Dream. Right, let's give you the answer to the double shot quiz that I gave you earlier on. I said it was two songs by the same artist, and I said they were a Canadian band, and they certainly are. The Bachman-Turner Overdrive, also known as the BTO. Bachman-Turner Overdrive, two songs from them. Did you guess which ones they were? It was Taking Care of Business and Roll On Down the Highway. Yeah, a bit of a toughie one today. Well done. If you got all three of those, you certainly know your music. To round off the show, I've got a Lionel, a Lenny, and a Gwenny with backtracks from the 70s, the 80s, and the noughties. They're all coming up in a moment.

0: written by Lionel, the former lead singer of the Commodores, for his album of the same name, Dancing on the Ceiling, from 86. It became a worldwide hit, and it features all sorts of people providing a variety of contributions, everything from backing vocals to hooper hollers, as they're described. And interestingly, the producer of Fleetwood Mac's albums, Ken Kalat, is also given a credit for providing sound effects on the song. Lenny Williams slid in front of that one with Shoo-Doo Foo-Foo Oo from 1977. He was the lead vocalist for the soul-funk group The Tower of Power in the early 70s. He recorded his first solo album whilst he was still with them, and by 1977, he scored 10 chart hits, including that catchy Shoo-Doo Foo-Foo Oo. He's also expanded his career into acting as well, appearing in several stage shows over the years. Gwen Stefani featuring Akon started things off with A Sweet Escape from 2006. Akon developed the song's beat before he collaborated with Gwen. He designed it based on a previous work with the band No Doubt, and he noticed that the sound she'd cultivated with them was missing from her solo work, and he wanted to bring back the dynamics of that kind of performance. It certainly worked. The song gained multiple top 20 positions around the world.
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0: Well, wherever you're listening around the world, don't forget to join me for the next Backtracks on your favourite station. And also join me on the social sites, Facebook, Instagram, X, formerly known as Twitter, and LinkedIn. It's been fun. I hope you enjoyed it, and I'll be back for the next one soon. So to end off, a few wise words from Hans Christian Andersen. Where words fail, music speaks. Cheers.

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yo, yo, what's up, Cape Town and the rest of the world? 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And my Sugar Boo Triple H, of course. Let's go!